0: say so.
1: That's Dan and Shay, Say So. Today's number five song of the Cold Country Top 5 at 5. Number four, Lainey Wilson. Phone, keys, wallet. She's got John Mayer playing the guitar on this one, and they actually recorded this at a studio in L.A. Pretty cool combination, if you ask me. Number four, Lainey Wilson, John Mayer, phone, keys, wallet.

That's Lainey Wilson, Little Help from John Mayer, Phone Keys Wallet at number four. You know, Lainey described that song as finding somebody who can put up with the chaos of her life and love her anyway. I got one of those at home, too. It's actually called A Keeper. I'm Lance, counting them down. Flatland Calvary has got the number three song today, Never Coming Back.

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1: Flatland Calvary, Never Coming Back at number three on Colt Country 107.5 and the Colt Country Top 5 at 5. I'm Lance. We got two to go. Number two belongs to Riley Green. And I think this one probably has been said out loud at a few bars over the years. Think as you drunk. Today's number two song.

Cold Country 107.5 with Riley Greene's Think As You Drunk. He's at number two today on the Cold Country Top 5 at 5, and that brings us to the top. Lauren Elena has your number one song today. A little help from Chase Matthew. All My Exes, today's number one song on the Cold Country Top 5 at 5.

0: That's Lauren Elena, Chase Matthew, All My Exes. Number one song today on the Cult Country Top 5 at 5. And that's going to wrap up another Top 5 for today. I'm Lance. And listen, we got a major announcement for Country Thunder coming Monday, October 26th. The full lineup. And another chance for you to win some tickets with Cult Country 107.5 that week. The week of October 26th. So make sure you get to Facebook, Cult Country 107.5, and follow us. That'll be one of the places you'll have a chance to win. 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
7: Isn't that a daisy?
8: In Flagstaff, sunny this afternoon, the high 57. Skies will be clear tonight, the low 30. Sunny tomorrow and turning windy, the high 59. In Cottonwood this afternoon, sunny, high 72. Clear tonight, 44. Sunny, breezy tomorrow, high 76. Prescott, sunny this afternoon, 65. Clear tonight, low 37. Sunny, breezy tomorrow, high 67.

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1: Cold Country 107.5 with Parmalee and Cowgirl. These guys have come a long way since Carolina, haven't they? But they've still got that sound you recognize right away. 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

That's Luke Bryan. One margarita with Colt Country 107.5. One margarita, two margarita, three margaritas. You know, somewhere along the way, the math gets real fuzzy, especially at our altitude. And that's usually when you ought to hand somebody else the car keys. I'm Lance. Got Morgan Wallen right now. Don't we?

That's Tyler Hubbard and Land with Cold Country 107.5. Tyler spent more than half of his career building Florida Georgia Line, and then he's built a pretty good solo career for himself. But the FGL boys are getting back together again. They're going to be at Country Thunder as well. We'll give you a chance to win some tickets as we get a little bit closer to that. Don't Tell on Me with Jason Aldean right now.

0: that is Old Dominion and Hotel Key with Cold Country 107.5. It's Lance, and thanks for spending some time with me this afternoon in Cold Country. We appreciate you. Hey, it's time for Today in Country Music History. Back in 1985, on this day, the CMA Awards were held, and George Strait had himself a night. Male Vocalist of the Year and Album of the Year for Does Fort Worth Ever Cross Your Mind? Reba McEntire took home Female Vocalist, and Ricky Skaggs won Entertainer of the Year. And I'll tell you what, you'd have to look real hard to put together a better lineup than George, Reba, and Ricky Skaggs. October 14th, 2003, Josh Turner released his debut album, Long Black Train.
1: Let me ride on that long black train.
0: Man, if you're like me, you remember hearing that title track for the first time, and you probably remember that deep voice, that almost throwback country sound. The song itself was about temptation and holding on to your faith. Not exactly the usual way people introduce themselves to country radio, but boy, worked out well for Josh Turner. On this day in 2006, we lost Freddie Fender at the age of 69. Freddie Fender gave us Before the Next Teardrop Falls, Wasted Days and Wasted Nights, back in 1975, Before the Next Teardrop Falls reached number one on both the country and the pop charts. And he did it singing in English and Spanish. Freddie had one of those voices, you just knew it the minute that you heard it. That's Today in Country Music History. My name's Lance, and I've got Luke Combs and Keith Urban on the way next.
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it's Luke Combs and Rethink Some Things with Cold Country 107.5. Luke's always had a knack for finding songs that sound like a regular guy sitting across the table telling you what's on his mind, and he doesn't have to dress him up a whole lot. Here's Keith Urban. Days Go By. It's Lance. Going to wrap things up for me. Hope you have a great night.

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6: Hey y'all, it's Elena, and what a fun week it's been so far on Backstage Country. Of course, thanks in large part to our host, George Burge. Are you ready to go again?
7: Elena, today is going to be epic.
6: Yeah.
7: We got plenty of country music lined up and so much planned.
6: That's right. You got to keep it right here because it's all coming up on Backstage Country.

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0: It's Backstage Country. I'm Elena. George Burr just hanging out all week long. And George, you know, we're talking. I always knock on wood just because I'm superstitious.
1: I'm with you.
0: But, you know, looking like another number one here with Luke Bryan. And whenever big moments like this happen in a career, I feel like we all get reflective, you know, no matter what kind of career that you have. But right now, staring down a third number one, what are you chasing success-wise? Because you keep having so much success and that keeps changing the game, right? So like, when it comes to success, what are you chasing right now?
2: I'm in the middle of putting together a new album, and I've thought a lot about that question, actually, because what is next, right? How do you grow from here? There's two different sides of the coin, consistency and growth, right? And so I'm in the middle of looking at who I am and what makes me uniquely me, and then how I can grow from there and maybe push those boundaries and explore some new avenues. And so I'm in the middle of that with the new record, putting together some songs that sound familiar, like a classic George Burge song, and some songs that maybe push me, maybe a different edge that's rooted in who I am, but maybe in a way you've never heard me before. And so I think it's exploring that. I think it's maintaining grounding with my family and my friends, because that is the reason that I do all of this, and staying close with them and carving out enough time to not lose myself into delusion, because it can happen to the best of us. And I think those are the two biggest things. Make music that I'm going to be proud of in 10 years, and dig into my family so they still remember who I am, and I still feel like a part of that unit. Yeah.
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0: but overnight a clear sky with a low temperature of 44. Your Thursday will be sunny and breezy with a high of 76. In Flagstaff, overnight clear, below 30. Thursday, sunny with a gusty wind kicking in, the high 59. And in Prescott, overnight clear, the low 37. Sunny and breezy for your Thursday with a high of 67.
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1: Plant my flag in the ground and saying, like, this is me, this is George Burge, this is who I am, this is what I sound like.
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3: I saw you going by, I had to say hello.

0: I'm Elena. George Burge is hanging out this week. It's Backstage Country. And George, you know, we are here towards the end of the year. It's the last final 3 months, which is wild.
1: I know. This one flew by.
0: I know. 2026 was a great year for you. I'm sure 2027 is going to be even better. What are you thinking that 27 is going to be the year of for you?
1: The year of the album. I have been working on this album for almost 2 years, and 27 is going to be the year I finally get to drop it. Obviously, we're releasing a couple singles on the way to there, giving a little sprinkle and taste of what that's going to be. But 27 is the year that we drop the body of work, and I'm really hoping that this is my Hello World album. I've put that kind of blood, sweat, and tears into it. I feel like it is uniquely me, and I'm giddy to get to share that with the world.
0: Expand on Hello World. What do you mean by that?
1: Just, I think maybe like plant my flag in the ground and saying like, this is me. This is George Burge. This is who I am. This is what I sound like. And more than just a single to listen to, 40 minutes that you can get lost in
0: it's
1: is what I hope.
0: The body of,
1: yes,
0: yeah.
1: That's what I hope it is.
0: So how far off do you think you are from completion?
1: I would say I've written 200 songs.
0: What?
1: And I'm narrowing it down to 10 or 12 is what I'm landing on.
0: Perfect.
1: I would say there's 4 holes that feel like I could maybe beat right now.
0: Okay.
1: Yeah.
0: So you still got a little bit of work to do
1: there. I think I have 6 to 8 that I would bet the house on right now. Yeah.
0: That's got to be a good feeling.
1: It's a really good feeling.
0: Yeah.
1: Yeah.
0: So if it was the perfect world, in your perfect world, when would this be released?
1: Maybe April next year.
0: Okay, so we're going into spring.
1: Yeah, yeah.
0: Okay.
1: Just get ready for summer. Yeah.
0: Yeah. You've got a lot of summer bangers on there, you think?
1: There's some summer bangers. There's some deep cuts. I want it to be a journey.
0: Yeah.
1: You know, I want you to touch on my Texas country roots a little bit, but I also grew up listening to rock and roll, so there's some heavy guitars in there. And then, you know, I was also singing R&B in the mirror when I was in 7th grade to, you know, the Isley Brothers and Casey and JoJo.
0: Hell yeah.
1: And, you know, Ronnie Millsap. And so it's just influences from everywhere, and I want a little bit of that.
0: Yeah.
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7: 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That's why as president of the Navajo Nation, I work with the Trump administration and other elected officials to deliver greater water access to northern Arizona. Now, Arizona is facing steep water cuts from the federal government that threaten rural Arizona and our way of life. I'm running for Congress because incumbent Congressman Eli Crane is making a bad problem even worse, sending tax dollars for Arizona's water infrastructure to other states but ours. He even voted for a huge tax break for the data center developers who are sucking up our water and driving up our prices. It has to stop. I'm running for Congress because Eli Crane is failing us, and I approve this message because I'll work with anyone to save Arizona's water. Paid for by Jonathan Nez for Congress.
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0: It's Backstage Country. I'm Elena. George Burgess here this week. And earlier we played your song, It Won't Be Long. And we were talking about that. You mentioned the word vulnerable and like being vulnerable with that. Does this song make you want to be more vulnerable as a writer?
1: It does. It's country music, I think, unlike any other genre, tells stories about life on a deeper level, which is why I fell in love with it in the first place. And I think coming into country music, you probably have to earn the opportunity to have a little bit more depth in your lyric, right? You have your first couple of commercial hits that make you a more notable name and give you a little deeper listener. And then this was my third single, and so it's like I have a fan base now. I'm going to get a little bit more of a benefit of the doubt from the listener because they're familiar with my music and they're familiar with my name, and that gave me an opportunity to kind of slow down and dig a little bit deeper into the story, tell a little bit more about who I am. And it was really fun for me because it did feel vulnerable. It felt terrifying because it wasn't this huge tempo song that blows the speakers out, but it was one where if you gave it a minute to listen, it was going to hit you on a different level. And that felt like a huge swing for me. And it was so gratifying to have it pay off and people really connect with it. Yeah.
0: So do you trust yourself more with
1: sometimes. We're all insecure as artists, beyond your wildest dreams insecure. But when it does pay off, when you do put it out there and you are genuinely yourself, you're able to be a little bit more fearless because if it flops or if it's the biggest song in the world, you weren't pretending to be somebody else. And that helps you put your head on the pillow pretty good at night. Yeah.
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13: In Cottonwood overnight, a clear sky with a low temperature of 44. Your Thursday will be sunny and breezy with a high of 76. In Flagstaff overnight, clear below 30. Thursday, sunny with a gusty wind kicking in, the high 59. And in Prescott overnight, clear the low 37. Sunny and breezy for your Thursday with a high of 67.

0: coming up this hour with Elena and George Burge.
1: That's going to be my wellness retreat. I'm going to be out there writing songs, getting my sauna and my hot tub on.
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0: It's Backstage Country. I'm Elena. George Burge is hanging out with us this week. Now that we are getting into the last few months of the year, and we were talking about just how busy you are, and I really admire your work ethic and everything that you've accomplished this year, but please tell me that you are going to be taking a break after this tour wraps up.
1: Oh,
0: is there time?
1: I have the last 2 weeks of December and the first week of January off, so I got 3 weeks.
0: Are you going to be able to actually relax during that time?
1: Yeah.
0: Yeah? Absolutely. What you got planned?
1: So we built a little cabin about an hour out of town.
0: Yes.
1: On a lake, and it will be too cold to go swimming on a lake, but there's a hot tub on the back porch and a sauna in the garage and a gym in the garage. And so that's going to be my wellness retreat. I'm going to be out there writing songs, getting my sauna and my hot tub on, and the smoker is going to be rolling. We're going to have some Texas brisket rocking out there for Christmas.
0: Do you think that the family will be annoyed at all that you're bringing some work into that? Like if you're writing songs?
1: No, my boys love, they'll sit in when I'm writing songs, and then we'll end up writing some songs together too. Yeah.
0: Okay, that's adorable.
1: Yeah, and you know, I'm not a huge proponent of AI in music that's being released professionally, but when I'm writing songs with my kids, there are some apps where I can play it on guitar, the songs we write, and then turn it into a like studio quality recording, and they love getting to hear their songs that we wrote that day spit back out as like a professional recording.
0: How long do you think until we see one of your boys' names on an album cut?
1: It won't be too long, I don't think.
0: Yeah.
1: They love to write, and they're so much more perceptive on songwriting than I would even think. They're always asking me about lyrics and metaphors and how stuff connects, and it really is fun for me to see their little brains start turning.
0: So when you say they are your A&R, you like mean it. Like they're
1: yes.
0: really like actually understanding the art of songwriting.
1: Yes, absolutely.
0: Oh, man.
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1: He said, man, I'm a fan. I would love to write with you. 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

0: It's Backstage Country. I'm Elena. George Burge is your co-host this week. It's so fun having you here. And George, you know, we played Ride, Ride, Ride earlier, a song that is climbing up the charts, possibly another number one.
1: Yes.
0: And I don't know how I didn't know this about this song, but Tyler Hubbard is a writer on here.
1: Yes.
0: I just read something that he was going to originally be the feature. Is that correct?
1: So Tyler and I wrote this song together. I'm a huge fan of Tyler Hubbard from Florida Georgia Line. Incredible songwriter. One of the biggest artists of the last decade. And so I shot my shot. I shot him a DM once I started having some success with Mind On You and Cowboy Songs. And I was like, hey, man, I'm a huge fan. If you'd ever consider writing with me, it would mean the world to me.
0: Through a DM.
1: Yeah, through a DM.
0: Love that.
1: And I sent him a phone number. Day later, I get a text. Hey, man, it's T-Hub. And this is where he was super intentional, and it felt, like, different than most interactions. He said, man, I'm a fan. I would love to write with you. Let's schedule 3 writes once every 2 weeks over the next 6 weeks and see if we can't get something special.
0: What?
1: And so we wrote 3 times over the next month and a half, and Ride was the second song we wrote together. The first one was awesome, and I was jumping up and down. And he's like, man, be patient. Let's see what we get. And the second one was Ride, Ride, Ride. So he knew, and I think he just set us up in a position to win together by, you know, rather than just getting one time and hoping to catch lightning, you know, 3 different rooms and giving ourselves shots. And we both knew Ride, Ride, Ride was the one when we finished it, and we were high-fiving and so excited. And the demo has my vocal and Tyler's vocal on it. And we had plans to put it out together, but as the industry works with 2 artists that are kind of having success at the same time, it was very hard to sync up our single schedules.
0: Right.
1: Because really you're only working one song at a time, and that can take almost a year sometimes to get it up to the top of the charts. And we were on a bit of opposite schedules, and so one night I was on the bus with Luke, and we were still trying to figure out Ride, and Luke had asked me to play it for him, and he lost his mind when he heard it. And so then I went off the bus and I called Tyler and I was like, man, I think Luke Bryan really loves this song. Do you care if I ask him to feature on it? And Tyler was like, hell yes.
0: Ka-ching, let's go.
1: Yes, exactly. And he also said, he was like, man, all I wanted from this song was it to change your life and do the biggest thing that it can for you, which is such a, I couldn't tell you how grateful I am for him to have bought into me like that. So just shows you country music really is a small family that takes care of each other. And Tyler and Luke, both in different ways in this song, have made a huge impact on, like, growing my career and changing my life.
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11: In Cottonwood overnight, a clear sky with a low temperature of 44. Your Thursday will be sunny and breezy with a high of 76. In Flagstaff, overnight clear, below 30. Thursday, sunny with a

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0: darling.
1: Hey, it's George Burge. 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

0: coming up this hour with Elena and George Burge.
1: Sleepless in a Hotel Room, that Luke Combs song, he's like, that is a nice, tight chorus. Just a couple lines, super hook, and then you get the woes at the end. He's like, that's a big hit.
2: 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Are you serious?

0: George Burge hanging out this week. It's Backstage Country, and we're catching up on all the things. I want to talk about your family a little bit, because you are such a family man, and you have such a beautiful family.
1: Thank you.
0: You really do share a lot of y'all's life with us as fans, and so we get to a little peek into your life. And last time you were here, we were talking about your boys, George and Luke, and how they were kind of starting to enjoy going up on stage with Dad.
1: Oh, my gosh.
0: They were in the video, the music video, and I'm curious, now that it's been like probably about 9 months since we have had this conversation, how much has changed in their love for it? Is it more? Is it less? Like, are they wanting to follow in Dad's footsteps? Where are they at?
1: They're ate up with it right now.
0: Okay.
1: Yes, they're all in. We've really started having fun with them coming out on the bus. The more often we do it, the more comfortable it feels.
0: Yeah.
1: They, you know, my band and crew kind of help, you know, look after them a little bit while we're out there too.
0: So they got feel all like the
1: part
0: uncles
1: of the family.
0: And,
1: exactly. Yeah. You know, at home, they'll wake up at 5:30 or 6 in the morning. On the bus, they'll sleep till 10 a.m. So that is unbelievable.
0: Praise.
1: They get in that bunk and just cold AC and close the curtain. And I mean, that is awesome. But they just love country music, like love country music. And so we were in the truck the other day, and I hear my oldest George from the back, and he's like, "Dad, Sleepless in a Hotel Room, that Luke Combs song," he's like, "that is a nice tight chorus, just a couple lines, super hook, and then you get the woes at the end." He's like, "that's a big hit." He's like, "you're 9 years
0: old." Okay, buzzwords with you.
1: I was like, yeah. I was like, you know what, man, that's awesome. So I really loved having them share this passion with me. And every time they come on the road, "Dad, do we get to come on stage tonight?" I'm like, "yeah, y'all can come on stage tonight." So they love to come up during It Won't Be Long. And my oldest will bring me my guitar out on stage sometimes.
0: Yeah, I saw that.
1: Yeah, it's been so much fun.
0: Oh my gosh. So then do they have like crazy adrenaline after the show? Is it hard to get them to sleep?
1: They're staying up till midnight after a show if they're on the road.
0: I bet. That's sweet, though.
1: It is. It's really, it is amazing. And they love to play card games with the band. Or there's this game called Jackbox TV, where you play like trivia on your phone and it puts it up on the bus TV. And there you can do trivia, or you can do like Guess Who's Lying or whatever. And everybody gets their phones out. And so that's all they want to do every night is play Jackbox TV on the bus with the band. So
0: amazing.
1: It's really fun.
0: So then everybody that plays with them gets the extra uncle points.
1: Yes, exactly.
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1: Hey there, Backstage Country. It's Elena, and we have got George Burge here as our host this week. It has been so awesome.
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0: It's Backstage Country. I'm Elena. We got George Burge here this week, who has been very busy in 2026.
1: Oh my gosh.
0: My goodness. My friend, you have been out on the road. You've been a road dog. And I mean, right now here towards the last few months of the year, I just got to know, how are you doing? How are you feeling? Are you okay?
1: On the road again.
0: Right?
1: That's just looping in my mind right now. every Wednesday night on the way to bus call. What a blessing to be able to play this many shows and have people still show up. This headline tour has been unbelievable. It's always kind of terrifying to put your name at the top of the bill and hope that people show up and buy tickets. But our fans have showed up for us in a way that I could never say thank you enough for. And you know, it's different. You know, we've gotten to go out on tour with Luke Bryan and Darius Rucker and Sam Hunt and do these amazing tours and play for 20 and 30,000 people. And they know me from a couple of the, you know, national hits that I've had. But to play your headline tour and get to play an hour and a half of all your music and have your people there digging into maybe some of the album cuts or some of the songs that didn't see as much of the light of day but still mean something, it's just next level. It is so fun. And we get pretty rowdy too, you know, that we like to think of the set as almost a roller coaster. You have the climb up and then you just sprint down and then you slow it down again, and it kind of rolls through. But we're having an absolute blast out there, and we've tried to make, you know, some semblance of home. We have a gym in the trailer on the bus.
0: Oh, nice.
1: I keep a Traeger on the bus, so we'll be out there barbecuing, smoking meat.
0: Yeah,
1: a little tent out there. Yeah, I like to say I tailgate my own concerts. That was my favorite part of going to concerts as a kid. So I
0: That's
1: tailgate
0: actually
1: my
0: brilliant.
1: Own concerts.
0: Yeah. I love that.
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5: In Cottonwood overnight, a clear sky with a low temperature of 44. Your Thursday will be sunny and breezy with a high of 76. In Flagstaff, overnight clear, below 30. Thursday, sunny with a gusty wind kicking in, the high 59. And in Prescott, overnight clear, the low 37. Sunny and breezy for your Thursday with a high of 67.
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1: It's Backstage Country. We got George Burge hanging out all week long. I'm Elena, and we're able to talk about your hits, which we were saying earlier. You know, it's fun that you get to put an S on the end there, and the reason that happened is because this was your second number one song, Cowboy Song.
2: I'll always love this song because it officially made me not a one-hit wonder, which
1: yes.
2: is when you can kind of shake that off your back, you're cruising.
1: Well, that's what I was going to ask. When you get a second number one, does it kind of solidify like, oh, I'm here, I'm at the table, I've got a seat?
2: 100%. I mean, it's nice to be able to play a show where they know more than just one song,
1: yeah.
2: you know? And it just kind of solidifies that maybe you are doing something right, that it wasn't a fluke. And it gave me the confidence to kind of go lean into that sound, too, of like, okay, this is who I am and this is working for me. And I'll never forget writing this song. I was with some of my buddies. We were on a little retreat at a lake cabin. It was probably midnight. And one of my friends said, man, I have this idea, but I don't really know what it means. It would just be called She Only Dances to Cowboy Songs. And I instantly just had like flashback of chasing my wife around 6th Street in Austin, Texas, and, you know, her in her boots and football games and everything. And I was like, I instantly knew. I was like, I know what this is. I know this direction. Like, let's write it. And so it came out super quickly after that. And it's a different kind of song, right?
1: Mm-hmm.
2: But it was one that really kicked the door down for me. And turns out there's a lot of girls out there that like to dance to cowboy songs. So that worked out pretty good.
1: Oh, yeah, that's for sure. And this song, I've seen you perform it live, and the response from the audience is wild. Would you say that this... Which one, Mind On You or Cowboy Songs, like which one gets like the crazier crowd?
2: Mind On You is huge in that it's a lot of people's like song with their partner, you know,
1: yeah.
2: so it's a song that you listen to with the lights down low. And then Cowboy Songs is the one that we play live and they just scream back because
1: yeah.
2: it's huge energy and big guitars and big drums. So I would say that's the one that really, we close our show with Cowboy Songs just because it's electric live.
1: Oh yeah, it gets everybody ready, that's for
2: yeah.
1: sure. So let's get everybody ready right now. Will you introduce it?
2: Hey y'all, I'm George Burge and this is my song, Cowboy Songs, on Backstage.

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0: It's Backstage Country, wrapping up another day with George Burge as your host. You are a natural at this, man.
1: Thanks, Elena. I'm having a blast hanging out with y'all and sharing some of the stories behind my songs and more.
0: I'm loving it. So we'll see everyone back here tomorrow on Backstage Country. 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

Back in the day, Potts Farm was a place to go. 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

0: Finally, a reason not to be glued to your phone. 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
1: If you're looking to get the good stuff for your trick-or-treaters this year, here you go. These are the top five candies for this year's Halloween.
0: Okay.
1: Let's see here. I want to make sure I go 5-1, right? Okay. Number five, Kit Kat.
0: Ooh,
1: I love me a Kit Kat.
0: I do love me a Kit Kat. Break me off a piece of that Kit Kat bar.
1: Especially when it's the big one. I mean, all of these. When you get the full size.
0: Do you like the super thick one? That,
1: no.
0: You know how they have like, oh, no.
1: No, I don't need that. But,
0: okay.
1: But I don't want just like the two tiny little wafers. I want the whole thing.
0: Mm-hmm.
1: Number four, Sour Patch Kids.
0: Ooh.
1: Do you like those?
0: I do. I would not put it in my top five.
1: The sour stuff is popular.
0: It is.
1: With Gen Z and Gen Alpha,
0: mm-hmm.
1: I would say. That's kind of a younger type of candy. I don't know if older people like that as much.
0: Yeah.
1: Number three, a classic, Snickers.
0: Ooh,
1: I love Snickers.
0: I do love Snickers, yes.
1: Again, the full size, please.
0: Yeah, no minis.
1: Number two, another classic, M&M's.
0: Ooh, M&M's.
1: Yes.
0: Yeah, okay.
1: And number one, what do you think number one? And everybody knows number one.
0: Reese's Peanut Butter Cups.
1: Yes, Reese's Peanut Butter Cups is the number
0: People
1: one.
0: People love that.
1: It's been number one forever.
0: It really has, yeah.
1: When mom and dad go through your bag at night, that's what they're pulling out.
0: They want the Reese's. Yeah.
1: What happened to all the good stuff?
0: I don't know.
1: All right, hobbies that look relaxing but are actually super stressful. We got them for you next.
2: 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Coincidence? They don't think so. Cool.

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1: Gen Z is giving the lower back tattoo a rebrand.
0: They want to swap out the term tramp stamp
1: for
0: a friendlier nickname. They want to call it a cake topper.
1: What?
0: A cake topper.
1: I don't even know if I want to know what that means. It doesn't sound good.
0: Is it better than tramp stamp?
1: I don't think it is.
0: Yeah.
1: Cake topper. Tramp stamp is that's a classic. We got to stick with that, right?
2: Yeah. It's big fun with Rick and Carly. Northern Arizona mornings will never be the same. Especially if Rick keeps wearing Carly's dresses, doesn't help with the dishes, and forgets to take out the trash. 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
18: In Prescott today, variable cloud cover with sunny intervals, another shower thunderstorm in the area as well with a brisk wind, and a high temperature of 60 will drop to 36 tonight under partly cloudy skies. In Cottonwood, variable clouds including some sun with a shower thunderstorm and breezy 70. Flagstaff today, clouds, limited sun with another shower thunderstorm and a brisk wind, the high 52.

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1: Hobbies that look peaceful from the outside looking in, but when you're actually involved in these hobbies, they're really stressful.
0: Okay.
1: For example, rock hounding. You end up with a box of cool rocks and nowhere to put them.
0: Rock counting?
1: Hounding is what they call it.
0: Okay.
1: Yes.
0: So like you're collecting rocks.
1: You're collecting rocks.
0: Where do you put them?
1: Yes.
0: Okay.
1: Painting. When you're a painter, you want every single stroke to turn out perfect because there's not like a simple undo button when it comes to painting.
0: I hate that like so many people are good at painting or art or and mine always looks like a 3-year-old did
1: it. Me too.
0: It's like, and not in a good way. You know, sometimes a 3-year-old, you throw them up there and it's like, wow, that's some really cool abstract art. Mine looks like I tried.
1: Yeah, and it didn't work out very well.
0: It's stressful. Mm-hmm. Yeah.
1: Swing dancing.
0: Oh.
1: Gets very competitive and clicky, I guess.
0: It does.
1: Yeah. I mean, if now that I think about people that swing dance that I know.
0: Remember when we used to do the live broadcast at different country clubs?
1: Yeah, yeah, yeah. And they do the swing
0: dancing.
1: And
0: it was clicky. There'd be like 15 or 20 people, and it was always all about them.
1: Yes.
0: Yeah, yes. It was.
1: The roasting and crafting of specialty coffee rabbit hole. I didn't know that this was like a big trendy hobby, but I'm going to add to this. It reminds me of those that love to make like sourdough bread or kombucha. They get really into it, and it's very time consuming and stressful.
0: It's hard. I don't know how people make good sourdough bread.
1: I don't know
0: We've tried a million times.
1: Yeah, it's not good.
0: I think we've gotten lucky like 2 or 3 times.
1: Yeah. Mm-hmm.
0: But usually it's like this big, dense brick.
1: It's awful. I'm not a good baker. Sewing.
0: Uh-huh.
1: So sewing, I guess, is great as long as you don't tell anyone that you sew.
0: Oh, yeah. The second that gets out, you're the go-to person every time somebody needs a button sewn on.
1: And you know what else is similar is like knitting or crocheting. My daughter crochets, and her friends all the time will be like, can you crochet me this? Can you crochet? It's like, that's going to take 10 hours.
0: And then your daughter doesn't know how to say no.
1: No, either. She doesn't.
0: It's a big problem for her.
1: Beekeeping. This is trendy, but
0: is
1: they
0: it?
1: Say that it consists of trying to keep your hive alive. And it's
0: now,
1: just
0: what is the
1: hard.
0: Purpose of beekeeping? Is it just to make
1: to
0: your own
1: honey?
0: That's
1: I think so.
0: Okay.
1: Surfing, you would know this. So I guess it's not super stressful necessarily, but other surfers can be aggressive and high strung. And you were just telling that story to your parents about the wave, the 20-foot wave.
0: Yeah, I surfed. I grew up in San Diego, and I used to go surfing all the time.
1: Mm-hmm.
0: And there was a big storm that hit at one point. And the waves were about 20 feet. 20 feet,
1: jeez.
0: To people that don't know, it might as well be 1,000 feet. Huge.
1: It does seem big.
0: And the second I got out there, I'm like, in my head, I'm like, what are you doing? You're going to die. It took me an hour to get in.
1: Oh, my gosh.
0: Just dodging waves and just trying, you know, because the current's pulling me back.
1: Yep.
0: Oh, man, it was bad. Stressful.
1: Stressful,
0: very
1: yeah.
0: Very stressful.
1: Fish tanks.
0: Mm-hmm.
1: I agree with this because we have this frog. It's an aquatic frog, and it will never die.
0: It was supposed to die like 4 or 5 years ago.
1: Yeah, still hanging on.
0: Yeah.
1: And just trying to keep that thing clean. Ugh, I hate it. It's not fun at
0: You've
1: all.
0: You've done a lot better lately, though. We've finally figured out the tricks,
1: after like 8 years.
0: After 8 years, I know.
1: And then bonsai. People think bonsai is all zen.
0: Bonsai.
1: But I guess the work on the trees is really intense.
0: It's hard, huh?
1: It's hard, yeah.
0: Stressful.
1: Mm-hmm.
0: You make one wrong snip and start over. Give me another bonsai tree.
1: Bonsai.
0: Lori wears way too much perfume. Her husband, Douglas, wants to explain exactly how bad this is, and then he wants us to help make it stop. Deal Breakers is just minutes away.
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1: Douglas having a minor issue with his wife. So this is one of these small problem days. Okay. No divorce, no breaking up, nothing like that. Douglas, welcome to the show. Thank you so much for calling in today.
2: No, thank you.
1: Yeah.
0: Yeah, so what's going on with your wife?
2: Well, first of all, I want to preface this by saying I love my wife.
0: Of course you do.
2: Truly.
0: Yeah.
1: Okay.
0: Good.
2: It's just, she wears too much perfume.
1: Yeah, okay. And how long has she been wearing too much perfume?
2: For quite some time.
1: Okay.
0: Like the whole time you've known her, pretty much?
2: You know, it's a thing. It's interesting because, you know, there's a certain amount you're supposed to put on, and I feel like she overdoes it. You know, I hear people talk when we're out, like, out at events and things like that. And some people, like, I see people getting, like, a little, they get attacked with sneezing. So they're sneeze attacks.
0: Well, you know it's her.
2: Yeah, I definitely know it's her because it'll be right when we pass by. And it's like, oh, gosh.
1: If you're wearing enough perfume to wear,
0: people are sneezing.
1: You're causing sneak attacks with everybody around you. That is a problem, I would say.
0: Now, I'm curious, do you like the scent other than it being too powerful?
1: Yeah, does it smell good?
2: It does smell pretty good. It's just, I don't want to be, like, drowned in it, though.
1: Sure.
0: Yeah.
1: Of course.
0: Is it to the point where you can almost, like, taste it? That's always bad.
2: Yeah. Wow. You want to get the pillow to bed, and it kind of traumatizes me.
1: There are those people, like, you'll walk into a room, and it's like, nobody has to say that they're there. You know 100% that they're there. And it can be a big room, too.
0: Mm-hmm.
1: Okay. And your wife's name is Lori, correct, Douglas?
2: Yes.
1: Okay. We're going to help you with this. Give us just a second here. We're going to call Lori, and we will have Lori along with Douglas on with us next.

0: Hello, Northern Arizona. I'm Bill.
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0: Morning. Thanks so much for joining the show. 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
1: Douglas has been complaining about his wife, Lori, wears too much perfume. He says way beyond enough to where people are looking, people are talking behind their backs. He says this has caused sneeze attacks sometimes for people that have been too close to his beautiful wife, Lori. So let's give her a call.
2: Hello.
0: Hi, is this Lori?
2: This is she.
0: Hi, Lori. Our names are Rick and Carly. We do a morning show on the radio.
1: I'm smelling something, Lori. I'm
0: Stop
1: smelling
0: something.
1: It. It's a really good smell.
2: Hello.
0: Stop.
1: Hi.
0: Hey, Lori. So we've got your husband, Douglas, on the line with us. Do you mm-hmm. want to say hello to him?
2: Hi.
0: Now,
1: Douglas is behind this whole thing, Lori. We've got a very... Well, Douglas, we're going to let you bring this up to your beautiful wife. Because we know it's been so hard for you to have this conversation, and we're here to support both of you, Lori and Douglas. Lori, it's not as serious as it sounds. Don't worry about it. Douglas, why are we on the air this morning?
3: Well, babe, you wear too much perfume. I just gotta come on and say it. Like, you wear so much perfume, and it's a problem.
2: What?
1: You didn't know that, Lori?
2: I've never heard such a thing before.
1: Really?
0: Huh. No one has ever said that to you.
3: People talk behind our backs, that's why.
2: People talk behind our backs? What do you... I smell amazing.
1: But how amazing do you smell?
2: It's my signature scent.
0: Okay.
2: Oh. I feel like I get compliments on it.
1: I'll bet. Do you think it's too amazing, like too much of a good thing is too much? Have you ever heard that saying?
2: I've heard that saying, but you guys, I'm telling you, I smell great.
1: Yeah.
0: I'm curious, how many squirts do you do?
1: Oh, yeah, that's a good question.
2: I'd say 4 to 5.
1: 4 to 5. Now, it doesn't, you know, different perfumes are different, Carly. Some of them you need 4 to 5.
0: Some not so much.
1: Maybe one.
0: You had a cologne one time, one squirt, and I was like, ugh.
1: That was it? It was
0: so
1: too much.
0: Powerful.
1: It was powerful.
0: Yeah.
1: Maybe Lori's is like that. Lori, have you noticed your husband, Douglas, has said that sometimes you'll cause sneeze attacks, like people around you are inhaling your fumes and it makes them sneeze. Have you ever noticed that?
2: I have never noticed that in my entire life. No.
1: Douglas, are you exaggerating when you say that?
3: No.
0: No.
1: You're not?
3: Not at all.
1: Okay. So and you guys have never had this conversation
2: sure.
1: before. It's kind of interesting.
2: I don't know about this.
1: Would you consider 1 to 2 squirts, Lori?
2: Oh, God. You know, I'm in my routine. Let me tell you, if I could dip my whole body in my scent, I would. And I feel like people would still enjoy it.
1: Wow.
0: That's a lot. That's a lot.
1: I gotta smell this scent. Like this has got to be a good perfume. Is it expensive? Before we let you go, you don't have to name what it is because we don't want somebody stealing your signature scent. But is it pretty pricey?
2: Thank you.
1: Yes,
2: I appreciate the care. It is expensive. It's not
1: okay.
2: cheap.
1: All right. Well, Douglas, maybe you should just sit back and enjoy.
3: I guess so.
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2: 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Okay. 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

0: Good morning. We're Rick and Carly. Thanks for waking up with us on Cold Country 107.5. Did a little Brooklyn shop called Art of Play give Kelly Clarkson the pretty woman treatment or not? So that's still not totally clear, but what we do know is that Kelly's fans have been making life hell for everyone associated with that store.
1: For those of you that don't know, I think we talked about this yesterday on the show. She went into the store. Mm-hmm. They felt like she couldn't. They didn't know who she was. They felt like she couldn't afford their stuff. The whole pretty woman thing.
0: Well, she says that. They claim that the item she wanted was not for sale.
1: Okay.
0: So co-owner Adam Rubin says, this is a reprehensible abuse of power. We have to reconsider the place we give celebrities in our society. He says, it has been so intense. Thousands of hateful phone calls. Thousands of hateful text messages.
1: Oh, no.
0: Kelly Clarkson fans demanding we issue her an apology. And he says that is just not what she put out there is not the reality.
1: He's like, that's not what we do. We don't apologize.
0: Well, he's just saying that he feels like she didn't tell the real story.
1: Right.
0: He says that he and his staff have been tracked down and harassed on social media. And even his friends and neighbors have been harassed. He says this is not how you should behave as a citizen in the world. If you're planning on a spooky movie night with a scaredy cat, Entertainment Weekly has got some horror movies for people who don't like to be scared. House on Haunted Hill, back in 1959. I feel like anything that old is probably...
1: It's just scary. I think it's scary. It's like, if it's in black and white, that just freaks me out.
0: Well, these are supposed to not be scary.
1: I know.
0: But you think that is.
1: Okay. I'm already scared.
0: I haven't seen this one, Get Out, from 2017.
1: 2017.
0: Mm-hmm.
1: I think I saw that. I don't know.
0: This one is a classic as far as I'm concerned. Death Becomes Her. And I would say it's spooky, not
1: it's
0: a
1: like comedy.
0: Horror.
1: It's like
0: kind
1: a
0: of a comedy.
1: Comedy.
0: Horror comedy.
1: Yeah.
0: Yeah. Crimson Peak from 2015.
1: Mm-hmm.
0: And The Birds, 1963. I will say, at least as a teenager, that movie freaked me out.
1: Yeah, that's a scary movie.
0: I feel like it's scary.
1: The thing with The Birds is you feel like that could happen in real life. And that's scary.
0: Right. Tom Cruise's Digger is on track to be an enormous flop at the box office. However, people are saying that doesn't necessarily make it a bad movie. Lots of movies have tanked at the box office. And then they've gone on to be recognized as classics. So here are some movies that initially flopped.
1: So earlier you said one of them's a movie that I'm a big fan of. Can I
0: guess?
1: Is it Fight Club?
0: Yes.
1: It is.
0: It is Fight Club. Did not do well at the box office. Worldwide, it ended up grossing $102.4 million.
1: Okay.
0: The Shawshank Redemption, great movie, 1994.
1: Well, that didn't do good at
0: did
1: the box office?
0: Did not do good at the box office, no.
1: It's like one of the greatest movies of all time.
0: Yep. The Princess Bride, 1997.
1: Mm. Wow.
0: Ended up doing really well later on, but initially not great. And Willy Wonka and the Chocolate Factory, 1971, had a budget of $3 million. Worldwide, it grossed $2.7 million, but then it's gone on to... huge. It's a huge
1: classic. That's the original, though, right?
0: That's the original, yeah.
1: Guys, don't say this about your weight in front of your wife. Is this something that I said?
0: Yes,
1: then?
0: It is.
1: Okay. Carly will tell us what it is coming up.
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1: A pregnant influencer is going viral for what happened to her on a plane.
0: So she says she asked a male flight attendant to lift her bag up for her, and he declined.
1: What?
0: Now, I didn't know this, but I guess flight attendants are instructed not to risk injury by lifting bags.
1: Come on.
0: So that's policy.
1: I've seen them do it all the time.
0: Really?
1: You see, like, trying to shove them in there, and
0: yeah.
1: I feel like I see that all. Is that just the movies, or?
0: I don't know.
1: I must be going crazy.
0: Yeah.
1: I was just on a flight recently, and there was a couple of really old ladies sitting next to me. And I try to help out, and
0: sure.
1: So I grab their bags, but, like, passengers should be doing that.
0: That's
1: right?
0: What I think.
1: There's a
0: yes.
1: guy right there.
0: Because I always need help because I'm super short.
1: Right.
0: But, yeah. Someone should have stepped in.
1: It's not going to be the flight attendant.
0: I guess not.
2: KSED, Sedona, Flagstaff, and Prescott. Code.

0: Northern Arizona's new country leader, Colt Country 107.5.
1: Rick comes out of the bathroom yesterday and says, I can't believe how little I weigh.
2: That's not exactly what I said.
1: What did you say?
2: Probably something pretty close.
1: Right, exactly.
2: Well, like, now, why do you have a problem with that?
1: Because I've been trying to lose 10 pounds for the past year. I can't get that scale to budge. I mean, I'm like focusing on my protein. I'm working out regularly. I'm getting my steps in.
2: You're doing the wrong things. Like yesterday.
1: Yeah.
2: I ate a bag of Doritos.
1: Right. I know. I'm like, you're eating candy and nachos in bed. And he's like, I really feel like I should weigh more. I can't keep the weight on. It's so weird. Don't say things like that in front of your woman. Men and women are different when it comes to losing weight. Men, it just flies off. Women are like, they have to work so hard.
2: Now I really want some nachos. I do, with jalapenos.
1: Terrible.
2: Okay, if you followed your childhood dreams, what would your career be right now? So this should be kind of fun to go through. It's up next.
3: Rick says that people who cheat on their taxes really disgust him. This is not the world he wants to raise his 23 dependents in. Rick and Carly in the morning on Cold Country 107.5.

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1: If you followed your childhood dreams, what would your career be right now?
0: Oof.
1: My number one when I was a kid was I wanted to be an actor. And I know you kind of had those dreams too,
0: didn't you,
1: at some point?
0: Yeah, I did. As a teenager, I wanted to be an actress. When I was really young, for some reason, I thought I was super smart or could be really smart.
1: You are smart.
0: Not this level. I wanted to be a neonatologist, which is a doctor that specializes in premature babies.
1: You could have done that.
0: Oh, whatever.
1: You're getting your MBA right now.
0: Yeah, this is next level.
1: It's just about
0: like
1: going through the 15 schooling.
0: 15 years of school.
1: All right. So the question again, if you followed your childhood dreams, what would your career be? This is what we got online at Rick and Carly. Blaine Toller says, taste tester at Little Debbie.
0: Taste tester at Little Debbie. That's funny.
1: Stephanie Abner says, dream job as a kid, cashier at a gas station.
0: Oh.
1: And then my current job is I'm a cashier at a gas station.
0: Oh, my gosh. That's funny.
1: Tammy Schaefer says, a mob wife. They got to lay next to the pool all day.
0: Yes.
1: Shop. Plus, they always look fancy.
0: Mm-hmm.
1: So she wanted to be a mob wife.
0: The mob wife. I mean, it might get you in trouble eventually.
1: Steve Eisen says, a veterinarian and a taxidermist so that no matter what, you always got your dog back.
0: Oh, my gosh. Stop it. The veterinarian, I think a lot of kids want to be vets because they love animals. But there are some
1: difficult situations
0: and stuff that you have to
1: think about how hard it is when you have your puppy and you've got him for 10 or 15 years and you got to put him down.
0: Oh,
1: that's
0: I know.
1: A tough moment.
0: Really tough.
1: Having to go through that like on a daily basis.
0: Yeah.
1: Scott McPetrie says, an airline pilot, but I ended up being a truck driver. I'm still traveling, but a little closer to the ground. Yeah.
0: Okay. Yeah.
1: Jennifer Hensley says, I would own every animal in every shelter at my enormous, never-going-to-happen shelter.
0: Wow.
1: So that's what she wanted.
0: Okay.
1: Animal lover.
0: Yeah, of course.
1: Will Lott, locomotive engineer or a drummer for the Eagles.
0: Yeah.
1: I am one of those things listed.
0: Locomotive engineer.
1: Not Don Henley, so.
0: Yeah, drummer would be pretty fun.
1: Shannon Wainwright says, a professional gift wrapper. As a child of the 80s, when we would be shopping in the malls at Christmas time, there would always be some sort of kiosk set up where you could have your Christmas gifts, presents, wrapped for a fee.
0: Mm-hmm.
1: I thought it was a full-time career, and I wanted in.
0: Oh, my gosh.
1: Do they still do that?
0: Yeah, they still do it.
1: Some places do that.
0: They do.
1: Daniel Grosso says, I always wanted to be a lottery winner. And hasn't happened for him so far. Chris Today says, for a while I wanted to be a flight attendant. Now I hate flying.
0: See, I know. I feel like flight attendant, at least for me, it looks glamorous and there are some perks. You know, you get some flight benefits. But I don't like to fly that much.
1: Two more. Ross Oliver says, digging up dinosaur bones, then getting called off to help with getting Jurassic Park off the ground.
0: Oh, yeah, yeah.
1: That would be cool.
0: That would be cool.
1: And then Ryan Dunaway says, backup dancer for Janet Jackson.
0: Yes, of course.
1: All right, if your partner cooks you something that is terrible, how do you respond when they ask you if you like it or not? Good? Bad, something in the middle. He said, she said, come and hang on.
2: 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Rick and Carly. 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Rick and Carly. 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
22: In Prescott today, variable cloud cover with sunny intervals. Another shower thunderstorm in the area as well with a brisk wind. And a high temperature of 60 will drop to 36 tonight on a partly cloudy sky. In Cottonwood, variable clouds including some sun with a shower thunderstorm and breezy 70. Flagstaff today, clouds, limited sun with another shower thunderstorm and a brisk wind. The high 52.

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1: The Giving Grove has just gone nationwide.
0: So this is a nonprofit in Kansas City that's turning vacant lots into free fruit orchards. Mm. And they've planted more than 14,000 fruit trees across 847 orchards in 17 cities now.
1: That's awesome.
0: It's given more than a million people access to fresh produce within walking distance of home.
1: This is the stuff that just it makes you feel like, okay, there's a little bit of hope for mankind.
0: Yeah, I know.
2: Nothing wrong with having a little fun in the morning.
3: Get up, y'all.
2: The sun comes up. It's Rick and Carly.
3: Good morning.
2: Wake up.

0: Hey there. Hello and good morning. It's us, Rick and Carly, Colt Country 107.5. It's time for He Said, She Said. Hello and good morning. Here we go again. Mary has visited. She visits us every morning at this time. She throws out the question. Then we just hash it out. What do we got today, Mary?
1: All right. If your partner cooks something that's terrible, how do you respond as far as if it's good or bad?
0: Ooh, you know what? I would love to hear Carly's response on this first. Because I never know, like,
2: what I want.
0: What you
2: I
0: would
2: actually
0: want.
2: Do want honesty.
0: You do?
2: Even if I don't take it well in the time. At the time, I might be like, oh my gosh, I just put so much effort into this. That's terrible that everyone doesn't like it, or I burned it, or whatever. But in the long run, I do want to know what you like and what you don't like.
0: So you want honesty.
2: I do want
1: to self-correct the meal.
0: But like sugarcoat the honesty, probably. Say it in the nicest way possible.
2: Like, I know with you, sometimes when he doesn't like something I make, he'll say, that wasn't my favorite.
0: That's okay.
2: That's fine.
1: She needs to know why. She needs to know the why.
2: Well, I don't know. Sometimes I know the why. He doesn't like overly healthy things.
1: Too many veggies.
2: Too many, you know. I'm like, okay, I get
0: nachos
2: that.
0: And cheese is good.
2: You could live off nachos and cheese.
0: Because I was going to say, I feel like this is a tricky one.
2: It is a little tricky.
0: You want to be respectful. You want to say thank you. I always appreciate Carly's efforts in the kitchen. She loves to cook. She's really busy, and so even I oftentimes will say, like, let me take care of dinner.
2: And you do, and I appreciate that.
0: But sometimes it's bad, and you...

0: respectful and nice and say, hey, that was good, even when it's not good. The problem with that is if they buy that, they're going to keep making that dish.
1: And my daughter does that at her dad's house. I'm not going to say which dish because that's top secret. But there's a dish and she hates it.
0: And he thinks she likes it.
1: She loves it to the point where, like, he's made it on special occasions.
0: Like her birthday.
2: She needs to pretend like she's allergic to something.
0: She's choking it down.
1: She's like, how do I tell the truth after all this time?
0: Mary, your response on this then?
2: Okay, I feel like I think I'm a really good cook.
1: Yeah.
2: I would want somebody to tell me if they didn't like it, right? Like, I would want you to say, like...
0: But not in a rude way.
2: That wasn't, like, my favorite. It wasn't my favorite. It was, like, the sauce was... And I'd probably agree. I'd probably be like, yeah, that was my first go and that was too runny or whatever. So I would want somebody to tell me. I think this is bad. I'm so critical if, like, a man cooks for me. I'm like, well, what are you doing? Like, let me... Like,
1: because you're concerned.
2: What are you putting in that? Like, I would do this to your sauce. I'm bad.
0: Isn't
2: I'm bad
0: about
2: too
0: that. Much salt you're putting,
2: like,
0: in there?
2: You can go barbecue, but I don't know. Sometimes I'm like, let me take over. I'm really critical.
1: Rick doesn't really cook.
2: Because I think I'm a chef, but...
0: Yeah. I'm in watching football or something.
2: Yeah. But if you cook for me, I probably wouldn't say anything like, oh, it's bad, but I would just be like, yeah, you're not. You're done cooking.
1: Yeah, you're done stuff.
2: I'm going to cook.
0: I like it.
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0: Northern Arizona's new country leader, Colt Country 107.5. A 26-year-old Delta passenger named Jay Barr was supposed to fly from Southern California to Seattle when he snuck through an access door at the airport, went onto the tarmac, and stole an airport tug. So those are the vehicles that help move and position aircraft.
1: They don't go very fast, I don't think.
0: No. His joyride didn't last long. He crashed the tug into another vehicle, and then he tried stealing another car.
1: Guy's just going crazy out on the tarmac. Mm-hmm.
0: Yeah, this
1: what
0: was. What's
1: going on out there? Look at that guy.
0: Second vehicle was a lavatory servicing truck, which drains waste from aircraft toilets refills them with fresh disinfectant fluid.
1: Okay.
0: Fortunately, Jay was caught and arrested before he could get that out on the runway for a spin. He was charged with vehicle theft, trespassing, and vandalism.
1: Was he drunk or what?
0: It is not clear if he was under the influence of anything.
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1: This woman went to a doctor's office and then she ended up locked inside.
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1: Pringles just announced a spooky contest called Once You Drop, and it offers you the chance to be buried in a Pringles can urn. You just have to sign their will and testament to enter. Now,
0: the will and testament, huh?
1: Yes, yes.
0: Oh.
1: Now, Frederick Barr is the inventor of the Pringles can, and before he died in 2008, his final request was to be cremated and buried inside a Pringles can.
0: I remember that, yeah.
1: His kids fulfilled his request. His son said, "My siblings and I briefly debated what flavor to use."
0: Well, that was my question.
1: Yeah. But he says that he said, "Look, we need to use the original."
0: Yes.
1: Yeah. This almost sounds like a horror movie. A woman in New Hampshire went to urgent care recently after suffering an asthma attack. She'd been exposed to a cat and is allergic to cats. Now, everything was fine at first. They gave her a shot, said to hang tight. They'd be back in a bit. Well, no one ever came back to the exam room.
0: Hell, just closed shop and went home.
1: About half an hour later, she started getting kind of restless because it seemed quiet outside. She's like, gosh, it's been a while.
0: Half hour, that's nothing at the doctor's office.
1: True.
0: I beat that every time.
1: Yeah. So she popped her head out the door, realized they'd forgotten about her. They had locked up and left.
0: Oh, they did? They left the entire office?
1: Yeah.
0: Oh.
1: As soon as she stepped outside the room, the alarm went off. So she called 911. The police responded, rescued her. Thankfully, she's fine. She didn't suffer like another panic attack or anything like that.
0: Fortunately, they gave her the shot before they left.
1: She says she probably won't be going back to that office, and the company has apologized. Residents in Berlin, Germany are using a cool new app where users can adopt a tree. Then it provides watering recommendations based on the tree's species, age, location, current weather conditions. The app's name translates in English to Water Your Neighborhood, and people are using it to help care for the city's roughly 900,000 street trees. Trees that need water show up as orange or red pins on a city map, and the app even points users to nearby public water sources. One Berlin resident adopted a tree she named Linda and receives updates on when it needs watering.
0: That could be a good idea.
1: I like it,
0: Didn't sound bad. Can you smile and breathe through your nose at the same time? Some say it's impossible, but we say we can do this. So we're going to prove it coming up.
2: Okay, got my coffee, my bowl of Cap'n Crunch. Oh, wait a second. I almost forgot Rick and Carly.
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1: You know what's hard to do? Smile and breathe through your nose at the same time.
0: Hmm. I never thought about that.
1: So right about now, you're trying this.
0: Yeah. I am, and that's not hard.
1: Is it not hard?
0: No, it's not hard.
1: Well, I read that this was a hard thing to
0: do. Smile and breathe through your nose?
1: Yes.
0: Maybe breathe through your mouth?
1: No, that's not hard at all.
0: No. You just got me to do something weird. So dumb. That's like something you do in fifth grade.
1: You do look weird when you're doing it.
0: Your nostrils are all flared and you're smiling.
1: Okay. All right. Hobbies that look relaxing but are actually super stressful. We got them for you next.
2: 5, 4, 3, 2, 1. Hey, it's Morgan Wallen. Don't tell me you to get us why it took so long. Cause I got better since you got gone.
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Carly says she'd like to thank whomever told her mom that WTF means, wow, that's fantastic. Her texts are so much more fun now. 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
1: Why people may be spending a lot less this holiday season.
0: 58% of people like the idea of shopping on a smaller holiday budget this year because they say the hunt for the best deals excites them.
1: Oh, that's the deal. I just don't like to spend money.
0: I know.
1: or I don't have money.
0: Yeah, right.
1: That's my reason.
0: Inflation, the economy.
1: Yes.
2: Waking up has never been more fun. Wake up. Wake up in the morning. Rick and Carly in the morning on Cold.

0: What if?
1: It's Northern Arizona's new country leader, Colt Country 1075.
2: Hobbies that look peaceful from the outside looking in, but when you're actually involved in these hobbies, they're really stressful.
1: Okay.
2: For example, rock counting. You end up with a box of cool rocks and nowhere to put them.
1: Rock counting?
2: Counting is what they call it.
1: Counting. Okay.
2: Yes.
1: So like you're collecting rocks.
2: You're collecting rocks.
1: Like, where do you put them?
2: Yes.
1: Okay.
2: Painting. When you're a painter, you want every single stroke to turn out perfect because there's not like a simple undo button when it comes to painting.
1: I hate that like so many people are good at painting or art or and mine always looks like a 3-year-old did
2: mm-hmm.
1: it.
2: Me too.
1: It's like, and not in a good way. You know, sometimes a 3-year-old, you throw them up there and it's like, yeah. Wow, that's some really cool abstract art. Mine looks like I tried.
2: Yeah, and it didn't work out
1: and
2: very
1: so it's,
2: well.
1: It's stressful. Mm-hmm. Yeah.
2: Swing dancing.
1: Oh.
2: Gets very competitive and clicky, I guess.
1: It does.
2: Yeah. I mean, if now that I think about people that swing dance that I know.
1: Remember when we used to do the live broadcast at different country clubs?
2: Yeah, yeah. And they do the swing
1: it
2: dancing.
1: It was clicky. There'd be like 15 or 20 people, and it was mm-hmm. always all about them.
2: Yes.
1: Yeah, yes. It was.
2: The roasting and crafting of specialty coffee rabbit hole. I didn't know that this was like a big trendy hobby, but I'm going to add to this. It reminds me of those that love to make like sourdough bread or kombucha. They get really into it, and it's very time consuming and stressful.
1: It's hard. I don't know how people make good sourdough bread.
2: I don't know how.
1: We've tried a million times.
2: Yeah, it's not good.
1: I think we've gotten lucky like 2 or 3 times.
2: Yeah. Mm-hmm.
1: But usually it's like this big, dense brick.
2: It's awful. I'm not a good baker. Sewing.
1: Uh-huh.
2: So sewing, I guess, is great as long as you don't tell anyone that you sew.
1: Oh, yeah. The second that gets out, you're the go-to person every time somebody needs a button sewn on.
2: And you know what else is similar is like knitting or crocheting. My daughter crochets, and her friends all the time will be like, can you crochet me this? Can you crochet? It's like, that's going to take 10 hours.
1: And then your daughter doesn't know how to say no.
2: No, she doesn't.
1: That's a big problem for her.
2: Beekeeping. This is trendy, but they say that it consists of trying to keep your hive alive. And it's
1: now, what is the purpose of beekeeping? Is it just to make your own
2: honey?
1: That's
2: yeah,
1: it?
2: I think so.
1: Okay.
2: Surfing, you would know this. So I guess it's not super stressful necessarily, but other surfers can be aggressive and high strung. And you were just telling that story to your parents about the wave, the 20-foot wave.
1: Yeah, I surfed. I grew up in San Diego, and I used to go surfing all the time.
2: Mm-hmm.
1: And there was a big storm had hit at one point. And the waves were about 20 feet. 20 feet,
2: jeez.
1: To people that don't know, it might as well be 1,000 feet. Huge.
2: It does seem big.
1: And the second I got out there, I'm like, in my head, I'm like, what are you doing? You're going to die. It took me an hour to get in.
2: Oh, my gosh.
1: Just dodging waves and just trying, you know, because the current's pulling me back.
2: Yep.
1: Oh, man, it was bad. Stressful.
2: Stressful, yeah.
1: Very stressful.
2: Fish tanks.
1: Mm-hmm.
2: I agree with this because we have this frog. It's an aquatic frog, and it will never die.
1: It was supposed to die like 4 or 5 years ago.
2: Yeah, it's still hanging on.
1: Yeah.
2: And just trying to keep that thing clean. Ugh, I hate it. It's not fun at
1: You've
2: all.
1: You've done a lot better lately, though. We've finally figured out the tricks.
2: After like 8 years.
1: After 8 years, I know.
2: And then bonsai. People think bonsai is all zen.
1: Bonsai.
2: But I guess the work on the trees is really intense.
1: It's hard, huh?
2: It's hard, yeah.
1: Stressful.
2: Mm-hmm.
1: You make one wrong snip and start over. Give me another bonsai tree.
2: Bonsai.
1: Lori wears way too much perfume. Her husband, Douglas, wants to explain exactly how bad this is, and then he wants us to help make it stop. Deal Breakers is just minutes away.
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6: 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I'm Jonathan Nez. 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
13: In Prescott today, variable cloud cover with sunny intervals. Another shower or thunderstorm in the area as well with a brisk wind. And a high temperature of 60 will drop to 36 tonight under partly cloudy skies. In Cottonwood, variable clouds include some sun with a shower or thunderstorm and breezy 70. Flagstaff today, clouds, limited sun with another shower or thunderstorm and a brisk wind. The high 52.

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2: There was an outbreak of bed bugs on a flight.
1: Oh, this would be terrible. So this was a Qantas flight from Australia to Italy.
2: So it's a long flight.
1: Yeah, it caused chaos for passengers.
2: Everybody's like,
1: I know. Get rid of the bed bugs.
2: Open the doors. Just open the doors.
1: Once the plane landed, they say it underwent a deep clean. As it should.
2: Did everybody just, they couldn't get the door open fast enough. People are popping the hatches and just sliding down the slides.
1: Yeah.
3: It's your morning habit.
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1: Douglas having a minor issue with his wife. So this is one of these small problem days. Okay. No divorce, no breaking up, nothing like that. Douglas, welcome to the show. Thank you so much for calling in today.
2: No, thank you.
1: Yeah.
0: Yeah, so what's going on with your wife?
2: Well, first of all, I want to preface this by saying I love my wife.
0: Of course you do.
2: Truly.
0: Yeah.
1: Okay.
0: Good.
2: It's just, she wears too much perfume.
1: Yeah, okay. And how long has she been wearing too much perfume?
2: For quite some time.
1: Okay.
0: Like the whole time you've known her, pretty much?
2: You know, it's a thing. It's interesting because, you know, there's a certain amount you're supposed to put on, and I feel like she overdoes it. You know, yeah. I hear people talk when we're out, like, out at events and things like that. And some people, like, I see people get, like, a little, they get attacked with sneezing. So they're sneeze attacks.
0: Oh, you know it's her.
2: Yeah, I definitely know it's her because it'll be right when we pass by. And it's like, oh, gosh.
1: If you're wearing enough perfume to wear,
0: people are sneezing.
1: You're causing sneak attacks with everybody around you. That is a problem, I would say.
0: Now, I'm curious, do you like the scent? Other than it being too powerful.
1: Yeah, does it smell good?
2: It's

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1: Douglas has been complaining about his wife, Lori, wears too much perfume. I mean, he says way beyond enough to where people are looking, people are talking behind their backs. He even sneeze attacks. He says this has caused sneeze attacks sometimes for people that have been too close to his beautiful wife, Lori. So let's give her a call.
2: Hello.
3: Hi, is this Lori?
2: This is she.
3: Hi, Lori. Our names are Rick and Carly. We do a morning show on the radio.
1: I'm smelling something, Lori. I'm
3: Stop
1: smelling
3: it.
1: Something. It's a really good smell.
2: Hello.
3: Stop.
1: Hi.
3: Hey, Lori. So we've got your husband, Douglas, on the line with us. Do you want to say hello to him?
2: Hi.
3: No.
1: Douglas is behind this whole thing, Lori. We've got a very... Well, Douglas, we're going to let you bring this up to your beautiful wife. Because we know it's been so hard for you to have this conversation, and we're here to support both of you, Lori and Douglas. Lori, it's not as serious as it sounds. Don't worry about it. Douglas, why are we on the air this morning?
4: Well, babe, you wear too much perfume. Come on, say it. Like, you wear so much perfume, and it's a problem.
2: What?
1: You didn't know that, Lori?
2: I've never heard such a thing before.
1: Really?
3: Huh. No one has ever said that to you.
4: People talk behind our backs, that's why.
2: People talk behind our backs? I smell amazing.
1: But how amazing do you smell?
2: It's my signature scent.
3: Okay.
2: Oh. I seem like I get compliments on it.
1: I'll bet. Do you think it's too amazing, like too much of a good thing is too much? Have you ever heard that saying?
2: I've heard that saying, but you guys, I'm telling you, I smell great.
1: Yeah.
3: I'm curious, how many squirts do you do?
1: Oh, yeah, that's a good question.
2: I'd say 4 to 5.
1: 4 to 5. Now, it doesn't, you know, different perfumes are different, Carly. Some of them you need 4 to 5.
3: Some of them, not so much.
1: Maybe one.
3: You had a cologne one time, one squirt, and I was like, ugh.
1: That was it? It was
3: so
1: too much.
3: Powerful.
1: It was powerful.
3: Yeah.
1: Maybe Lori's is like that. Lori, have you noticed your husband, Douglas, has said that sometimes you'll cause sneeze attacks, like people around you are inhaling your fumes and it makes them sneeze. Have you ever noticed that?
2: I have never noticed that my entire life. No.
1: Douglas, are you exaggerating when you say that?
4: No.
3: No.
1: You're not?
4: Not at all.
1: Okay. So and you guys have never had this conversation before.
2: Sure.
1: It's kind of interesting.
2: I don't know about this.
1: Would you consider 1 to 2 squirts, Lori?
2: Oh, God. You know, I'm in my routine. Let me tell you, if I could dip my whole body in my scent, I would. And I feel like people would still enjoy it.
1: Wow.
3: That's a lot. That's a lot.
1: I got to smell this scent. This has got to be a good bird for you. Is it expensive? Before we let you go, you don't have to name what it is because we don't want somebody stealing your scent. But is it pretty pricey?
2: Thank you.
1: Yes.
2: I appreciate the care. It is expensive. It's not cheap.
1: All right. Well, Douglas, maybe you should just sit back and enjoy.
4: I guess so.
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19: 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Still got a

0: Morning. Hope you're having a great day so far. We're Rick and Carly on Cult Country 107.5.
1: Great movies that initially flopped at the box office.
0: Some of these are really shocking, including there's one on here that is one of your all-time favorite movies.
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1: The city in America with the biggest rap problem is...
0: New York takes the top new spot again.
1: New York City. When we got married in New York City, and we went down and took some pictures, and we saw the biggest rats just everywhere. It was early in the morning, and so they kind of squeeze out.
0: They were
1: no
0: almost like gerbils. They were huge.
1: They were massive.
0: Yeah, rounding out the top five are Los Angeles, Philadelphia, San Francisco, and Houston.
1: I thought Chicago would be in there, but no, Chicago's doing okay, right?
2: Mm-hmm. Here on Colt Country 107.5 with Rick and Carly in the morning, we like to play music that's actually good for you. That's why this next song has 15 grams of protein, 3 grams of carbs, and zero sugar. Enjoy.

0: hey there. Hello and good morning. It's us, Rick and Carly, Colt Country 1075.
1: Did a little Brooklyn shop called Art of Play give Kelly Clarkson the pretty woman treatment or not? So that's still not totally clear, but what we do know is that Kelly's fans have been making life hell for everyone associated with that store.
0: For those of you that don't know, I think we talked about this yesterday on the show. She went into the store. Mm-hmm. They felt like she couldn't. They didn't know who she was. They felt like she couldn't afford their stuff. The whole pretty woman thing.
1: Well, she says that. They claim that the item she wanted was not for sale.
0: Okay.
1: So co-owner Adam Rubin says, this is a reprehensible abuse of power. We have to reconsider the place we give celebrities in our society. He says it has been so intense. Thousands of hateful phone calls, thousands of hateful text messages.
0: Oh, no.
1: Kelly Clarkson fans demanding we issue her an apology. And he says that is just not what she put out there is not the reality.
0: He's like, that's not what we do. We don't apologize.
1: Well, he's just saying that he feels like she didn't tell the real story.
0: Right.
1: He says that he and his staff have been tracked down and harassed on social media, and even his friends and neighbors have been harassed.
0: Mm.
1: He says this is not how you should behave as a citizen in the world. If you're planning on a spooky movie night with a scaredy cat, Entertainment Weekly has got some horror movies for people who don't like to be scared. House on Haunted Hill back in 1959. I feel like anything that old is probably
0: scary. I think it's scary. It's like if it's in black and white, that just freaks me out.
1: Well,
0: already.
1: These are supposed to not be scary.
0: I know.
1: But you think that is.
0: Okay. I'm already scared.
1: I haven't seen this one, Get Out, from 2017.
0: 2017.
1: Mm-hmm.
0: I think I saw that. I don't know.
1: This one is a classic as far as I'm concerned. Death Becomes Her. And I would say it's spooky, not
0: it's
1: a
0: like comedy.
1: Horror.
0: It's like
1: kind
0: a
1: of a comedy.
0: Comedy.
1: Horror comedy.
0: Yeah.
1: Yeah. Crimson Peak from 2015.
0: Mm-hmm.
1: And The Birds, 1963. I will say, at least as a teenager, that movie freaked me out.
0: Yeah, that's a scary movie.
1: I feel like it's scary.
0: The thing with The Birds is you feel like that could happen in real life.
1: Yeah,
0: that's scary.
1: Right. Tom Cruise's Digger is on track to be an enormous flop at the box office. However, people are saying that doesn't necessarily make it a bad movie. Lots of movies have tanked at the box office, and then they've gone on to be recognized as classics. So here are some movies that initially flopped.
0: Guys, so earlier you said one of them's a movie that I'm a big fan of. Can I
1: guess?
0: Is it Fight Club?
1: Yes.
0: It is.
1: It is Fight Club. Did not do well at the box office. Worldwide, it ended up grossing $102.4 million.
0: Okay.
1: The Shawshank Redemption, great movie, 1994.
0: Well, that didn't do good at the box office?
1: Did not do good at the box office, no.
0: It's like one of the greatest movies of all time.
1: Yep. The Princess Bride, 1997.
0: Wow.
1: Ended up doing really well later on, but initially, not great. And Willy Wonka and the Chocolate Factory, 1971, had a budget of $3 million. Worldwide, it grossed $2.7 million, but then it's gone on to be huge. It's a huge
0: classic. That's the original, though, right?
1: That's the original, yeah.
0: All right, you'll get frustrated by this one thing 41,000 times during your life. We'll tell you what that is in just a couple of minutes. Hang on.

0: Northern Arizona's new country leader, Colt Country 107.5. If I could point out one thing that Rick does that drives me insane.
1: Just one, huh?
0: Just one.
1: There's so many to choose from.
0: It would be his frustration over technology.
1: Yes.
0: So I found out that you were actually in good company. The average American gets frustrated by technology twice a day, which translates to just under 41,000 times over the course of their life.
1: Well, that's a lot of frustration.
0: 65% of people say they regularly deal with tech rage. That's where you become furious at a piece of technology that won't work right. That's you.
1: That's like, not me like all the time. Rarely that.
0: No, every day.
1: I have had tech rage, but not.
0: Every day you have tech rage.
1: No, normally. Tech rage is like when I smash the keyboard.
0: Rick, you've had to take the keyboard to our engineer and say like, sorry, I lost my temper.
1: Twice. But that's been years over like a 6-year span.
0: Or like you'll just slam the mouse on the floor, you know?
1: Yes. There's times when it's not working and it drives me nuts.
0: Half of us have yelled at a phone or computer when it acted up.
1: Yes.
0: 33% have flipped out when they had issues streaming a video.
1: Uh-huh.
0: 20% of people have gotten into a relationship argument because of a piece of technology not working. We've been there.
1: That's happened for us.
0: Yes.
1: Carly gets scared. I'm like, I'm not upset at you. I'm upset.
0: But it's the reaction. It's scary.
1: I know.
0: 16% of people say they've gotten so angry at technology, they've been reduced to tears.
1: I don't think I've ever had that.
0: Cried. You haven't cried yet?
1: I haven't cried.
0: That's coming next.
1: Is that coming next?
0: I don't know.
1: I'm going to start crying.
0: Nothing's going to shock me.
1: I'm going to curl up in the fetal position in the corner of the studio and cry because my computer doesn't work. All right. If you followed your childhood dreams, what would your career be? Right now, we're going to have fun with this next.
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1: If you followed your childhood dreams, what would your career be right now?
0: Oof.
1: My number one when I was a kid was I wanted to be an actor. And I know you kind of had those dreams too,
0: didn't you,
1: at some point?
0: Yeah, I did. As a teenager, I wanted to be an actress. When I was really young, for some reason, I thought I was super smart or could be really smart.
1: You are smart.
0: Not this level. I wanted to be a neonatologist, which is a doctor that specializes in premature babies.
1: You could have done that.
0: Oh, whatever.
1: You're getting your MBA right now.
0: Yeah, this is next level.
1: It's just about
0: going
1: through the school.
0: 15 years of school.
1: All right. So the question again, if you followed your childhood dreams, what would your career be? This is what we got online at Rick and Carly. Blaine Toller says, taste tester at Little Debbie.
0: Taste tester at Little Debbie. That's funny.
1: Stephanie Abner says, dream job as a kid, cashier at a gas station.
0: Oh.
1: And then my current job is I'm a cashier at a gas station.
0: Oh, my gosh. That's funny.
1: Tammy Schaefer says, a mob wife. They got to lay next to the pool all day.
0: Yes.
1: Shop. Plus, they always look fancy.
0: Mm-hmm.
1: So she wanted to be a mob wife.
0: The mob wife. I mean, he might get you in trouble eventually.
1: Steve Eisen says, a veterinarian and a taxidermist so that no matter what, you always got your dog back.
0: Oh, my gosh. Stop it. The veterinarian, I think a lot of kids want to be vets because they love animals. But there are some
1: difficult situations
0: and stuff that you have to face.
1: Think about how hard it is when you have your puppy and you've got him for 10 or 15 years and you got to put him down.
0: Oh,
1: that's
0: I know.
1: A tough moment.
0: Really tough.
1: Having to go through that like on a daily basis.
0: Yeah.
1: Scott McPetrie says, an airline pilot, but I ended up being a truck driver. I'm still traveling, but a little closer to the ground. Yeah.
0: Okay, yeah.
1: Jennifer Hensley says, I would own every animal in every shelter at my enormous, never going to happen shelter.
0: Wow.
1: So that's what she wanted.
0: Okay.
1: An animal lover.
0: That's, yeah, of course.
1: Will Lott, locomotive engineer or a drummer for the Eagles.
0: There, yeah.
1: I am one of those things listed.
0: Locomotive engineer.
1: Not Don Henley, so.
0: Yeah, drummer would be pretty fun.
1: Shannon Wainwright says, a professional gift wrapper. As a child of the 80s, when we would be shopping in the malls at Christmas time, there would always be some sort of kiosk set up where you could have your Christmas gifts, presents, wrapped for a fee.
0: Mm-hmm.
1: I thought it was a full-time career, and I wanted in.
0: Oh, my gosh.
1: Do they still do that?
0: Yeah, they still do it.
1: Some places do that.
0: They do.
1: Daniel Grosso says, I always wanted to be a lottery winner. And hasn't happened for him so far. Chris Today says, for a while I wanted to be a flight attendant. Now I hate flying.
0: See, I know. I feel like flight attendant, at least for me, it looks glamorous and there are some perks. You know, you get some flight benefits. But I don't like to fly that much.
1: Two more. Ross Oliver says, digging up dinosaur bones, then getting called off to help with getting Jurassic Park off the ground.
0: Oh, yeah, yeah.
1: That would be cool.
0: That would be cool.
1: And then Ryan Dunaway says, backup dancer for Janet Jackson.
0: Yes, of course.
1: All right, if your partner cooks you something that is terrible, how do you respond when they ask you if you like it or not? Good? Bad, something in the middle. He said, she said's coming. Hang on.
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0: In Prescott today, variable cloud cover with sunny intervals, another shower thunderstorm in the area as well with a brisk wind, and a high temperature of 60 will drop to 36 tonight under partly cloudy skies. In Cottonwood, variable clouds including some sun with a shower thunderstorm and breezy 70. Flagstaff today, clouds, limited sun with another shower thunderstorm and a brisk wind, the high 52.

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2: This is my road.
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1: It's time for He Said, She Said. Hello and good morning. Here we go again. Mary has visited, she visits us every morning at this time. She throws out the question, then we just hash it out. What do we got today, Mary?
2: All right. If your partner cooks something that's terrible, how do you respond as far as if it's good or bad?
1: Ooh, you know what? I would love to hear Carly's response on this first, because I never know like
3: what I want.
1: What you
3: I
1: would
3: actually
1: want.
3: Do want honesty.
1: You do?
3: Even if I don't take it well at the time I might be like, oh my gosh, I just put so much effort into this. That's terrible. Yeah. That

0: It is a little tricky.
1: You want to be respectful. Mm-hmm. You want to say thank you. I always appreciate Carly's efforts in the kitchen. She loves to cook. She's really busy. And so even I oftentimes will say, like, let me take care of dinner.
0: And you do. And I appreciate that.
1: But sometimes it's bad. And you...
0: Flat out bad, or you just don't really care for
1: it? Some of them are flat out bad, probably.
0: Wow. I'm a good cook.
1: There's like 10 dramatic. Or 15 things.
0: Very rarely.
1: Last night we had her grandma's spaghetti. Oh
0: yeah, my love spaghetti.
1: And like if you see, I try to do subtle things like maybe I won't finish my plate if I don't like it. But if I do like it, I'll go in for seconds. Mm-hmm. Like last night, mm-hmm. you saw me go in for seconds,
0: or
1: right?
0: Or if That's there are leftovers, he doesn't eat the leftovers.
1: You're right. Okay. They
2: if
1: just
2: he wants
1: sit
2: to
1: there.
2: Have the leftovers. Yeah. That's it. Yeah.
1: The problem, like if you're going to be, so a lot of people think like, well, you just have to be respectful and nice and say, hey, that was good, even when it's not good. The problem with that is, if they buy that, they're going to keep making that dish. And
0: my
1: that's
0: daughter
1: not good.
0: Does that at her dad's house. I'm not going to say which dish because that's top secret. But there's a dish, and she hates it.
1: And he thinks she likes
0: she
1: it.
0: She loves it to the point where, like, he's made it on special occasions.
1: Like her
2: needs
1: birthday.
2: To tell him. She needs to pretend like she's allergic to something.
1: She's choking it down.
0: She's like, how do I tell the truth after all this time?
1: Mary, your response on this then?
2: Okay, I feel like I think I'm a really good cook.
0: Yeah.
2: I would want somebody to tell me if they didn't like it, right? Like, I would want you to say, like...
1: But not in a rude
2: way. That wasn't, like,
1: way.
2: My favorite. Wasn't my favorite. It was, like, the sauce was... And I'd probably agree. I'd probably be like, yeah, it was my first go, and that was too runny or whatever. So I would want somebody to tell me. I think this is bad. I'm so critical if, like, a man cooks for me. I'm like, well, what are you doing? Like, let me... Like,
0: because you're concerned.
2: What are you putting in that? Like, I would do this to your sauce. I'm bad.
1: Isn't
2: I'm bad
1: that
2: about
1: too
2: that.
1: Much salt you're putting
2: like,
1: in there?
2: You can go barbecue, but I don't know. Sometimes I'm like, let me take over. I'm really critical.
0: Rick doesn't really cook.
2: Because I think I'm a chef, but...
1: Yeah. I'm in watching football or something.
2: Yeah. But if you cook for me, I probably wouldn't say anything like, oh, it's bad, but I would just be like, yeah, you're not. You're done cooking.
0: Yeah, you're done with that.
1: Yeah. I like it. Hyundai of Cottonwood keeps selling more Hyundais than ever because they have low prices, and they have low prices because they sell so many.
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0: Morning. Thanks so much for joining the show. 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A 49-year-old woman was staying at a guy's house, and their names have not been released, but sounds like they're friends because he was letting her stay there for free. He said, you can stay here if you just kind of clean up a little bit.
1: It's nice of him. Okay.
0: Anyway, she called 911 to report him because he wouldn't let her use his Wi-Fi. And they told her that doesn't qualify as an emergency.
1: It doesn't?
0: No. She called back 5 more times, told them that she was in fear of her life because she didn't have Wi-Fi.
1: Wow. She's really fixated on the Wi-Fi, isn't she?
0: At that point, the cops actually showed up at the house, and she is facing charges for unlawful use of 911.
1: Why wouldn't he just let her use the Wi-Fi?
0: I think it was a power struggle thing.
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5: 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I'm Jonathan Nez. 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We had to take care of livestock, farm to tend, and water to haul. 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Now, Arizona is facing steep water cuts from the federal government that threaten rural Arizona and our way of life. 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It has to stop. 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
3: Rick and Carly want to point out, 24 hours in a day, 24 beers in a case. Coincidence? They don't think so.

0: Good morning. We're Rick and Carly. Thanks for waking up with us on Cold Country 107.5. Pringles just announced a spooky contest called Once You Drop, and it offers you the chance to be buried in a Pringles can urn. You just have to sign their will and testament to enter. Now,
1: the will and testament, huh?
0: Yes, yes.
1: Oh.
0: Now, Frederick Barr is the inventor of the Pringles can, and before he died in 2008, his final request was to be cremated and buried inside a Pringles can.
1: I remember that, yeah.
0: His kids fulfilled his request. His son said, "My siblings and I briefly debated what flavor to use."
1: Well, that was my question.
0: Yeah. But he says that he said, "Look, we need to use the original."
1: Yes.
0: Yeah. This almost sounds like a horror movie. A woman in New Hampshire went to urgent care recently after suffering an asthma attack. She'd been exposed to a cat and is allergic to cats. Now, everything was fine at first. They gave her a shot, said to hang tight. They'd be back in a bit. Well, no one ever came back to the exam room.
1: Hell, just closed shop and went home.
0: About half an hour later, she started getting kind of restless because it seemed quiet outside. She's like, gosh, it's been a while.
1: Half hour? That's nothing at the doctor's office.
0: True.
1: I beat that every time.
0: Yeah. So she popped her head out the door, realized they'd forgotten about her. They had locked up and left.
1: Oh, they did? They left the entire office?
0: Yeah.
1: Oh.
0: As soon as she stepped outside the room, the alarm went off. So she called 911. The police responded, rescued her. Thankfully, she's fine. She didn't suffer like another panic attack or anything like that.
1: Fortunately, they gave her the shot before they left.
0: Yeah. She says she probably won't be going back to that office, and the company has apologized. Residents in Berlin, Germany are using a cool new app where users can adopt a tree. Then it provides watering recommendations based on the tree's species, age, location, current weather conditions. The app's name translates in English to Water Your Neighborhood, and people are using it to help care for the city's roughly 900,000 street trees. Trees that need water show up as orange or red pins on a city map, and the app even points users to nearby public water sources. One Berlin resident adopted a tree she named Linda and receives updates on when it needs watering.
1: That could be a good idea.
0: I like it. Yeah.
1: Didn't sound bad. Thank you again for hanging out with us this morning. If you haven't checked out the Rick and Carly podcast, we would really appreciate it if you. That kind of sounds like I'm begging, huh?
0: Yeah, it does.
1: Maybe I am. just search Rick and Carly online. Easy to find. Again, that's Rick and Carly.
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0: Northern Arizona's new country leader, Cool Country 107.5, Rodney Atkins. And the years are short. Ain't that the truth? My name is Jennifer Grant. 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And I was like, no. 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
1: Finally, a reason not to be glued to your phone. 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
18: In Prescott today, variable cloud cover with sunny intervals, another shower thunderstorm in the area as well with a brisk wind, and a high temperature of 60 will drop to 36 tonight under partly cloudy skies. In Cottonwood, variable clouds including some sun with a shower thunderstorm and breezy 70. Blackstaff today, clouds, limited sun with another shower thunderstorm and a brisk wind, the high 52.

0: You're home for Brick and Curly in the morning. It's Cool Country 107.5 with Hardy and Favorite Country Song. How you doing? I'm Jennifer Grant. You ever taken a mural tour of historic downtown Flagstaff? This is pretty cool. It's a 90-minute guided walk basically through the murals in Flagstaff, hidden alleyways, 1880s ghost signs, I mean, all kinds of stuff. It's led by local guides, and it kicks off at 10 a.m. There are tours this Friday, as in tomorrow, and also Saturday. For details, check out flagstaffarizona.org.
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You're home for Rick and Carly in the morning. It's Cool Country 107.5, just past 11. I'm Jennifer Grant with Jake Owen on a barefoot blue jean night. You're riding the colt.

0: Northern Arizona's new country leader, Cold Country 107.5. That's Graylin James and Water at a Wedding. How you doing? I'm Jennifer Grant with a question. Do you return your shopping cart after you put your bags in the car, or do you just sometimes do it? Well, somebody, of course, did a study and figured out that there's five types of shopping cart returners. People who always return their cart, that's me, have a sense of obligation or just, you know, feel bad for making somebody else do it. No, I do it because it's the right thing to do. The never returners, people who never do it and feel it's somebody else's responsibility. Convenience returners, people who only return their cart if the weather's nice or they park close to where it's supposed to go. Pressure returners, the people who only do it if they know somebody's watching, you know, like an employee or somebody. And I love this one, child-driven returners, meaning parents who make their kids do it or trick them into thinking it's fun. I don't think that that's a bad thing. I mean, basically, I think you're just teaching your kid to be a responsible person.
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25: In Flagstaff, sunny this afternoon, the high 57. Skies will be clear tonight, the low 30. Sunny tomorrow and turning windy, the high 59. In Cottonwood this afternoon, sunny, high 72. Clear tonight, 44. Sunny, breezy tomorrow, high 76. Prescott, sunny this afternoon, 65. Clear tonight, low 37. Sunny, breezy tomorrow, high 67.

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I'm Jennifer Grant with Sarah Evans and some suds in the bucket. 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
13: Flagstaff this afternoon, sunny and at times windy, the high 59. Starlit skies tonight, the low 36. Sunny tomorrow, windy again, the high 60. In Oak Creek this afternoon, sunny, breezy, 68, dipping to 46 tonight. Sunny, breezy, 69 tomorrow. And in Chino Valley, up to 69 this afternoon, sunny and breezy. Clear tonight, 46. Sunny and 70 tomorrow.

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I'm Jennifer Grant with music from Thomas Rhett. What's your country song? You're riding the colt.

0: 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Hi, it's Jennifer Grant. 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Time for your Nashville news. 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Megan has called an ex after writing a song she does not recommend. 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
19: In Flagstaff this afternoon, sunny and at times windy, the high 59. Starlit skies tonight, the low 36. Sunny tomorrow, windy again, the high 60. In Oak Creek this afternoon, sunny, breezy, 68. Dipping to 46 tonight, sunny, breezy, 69 tomorrow. And in Chino Valley, up to 69 this afternoon, sunny and breezy. Clear tonight, 46. Sunny and 70 tomorrow.

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0: You're home for Rick and Carly in the morning, Cold Country 107.5. Mark my words, the song is going to be the song of the year when it's all said and done. Ella Langley and Choosing Texas. Well, my name is Jennifer Grant. We got Backstage Country coming your way tonight. George Burge has been the guest host all week long. That will continue. It's a lot of fun. 6 to 10 tonight, Backstage Country, right here on Cold Country 107.5.
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4: 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It has to stop. I'm running for Congress because Eli Crane is failing us, and I approve this message because I'll work with anyone to save Arizona's water. 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
8: In Flagstaff this afternoon, sunny and at times windy, the high 59. Starlit skies tonight, the low 36. Sunny tomorrow, windy again, the high 60. In Oak Creek this afternoon, sunny, breezy, 68, dipping to 46 tonight. Sunny, breezy, 69 tomorrow. And in Chino Valley, up to 69 this afternoon, sunny and breezy. Clear tonight, 46, sunny and 70 tomorrow.

He's a ranch hand in a pinch, man. 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Cause she's a gold digger with a quick trigger. 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
2: In Arizona, water isn't just a worry, it's a crisis. I'm Jonathan Nez. Growing up in northern Arizona, my family didn't have running water or electricity. We had to take care of livestock, farm to tend, and water to haul. That's why as president of the Navajo Nation, I work with the Trump administration and other elected officials to deliver greater water access to northern Arizona. Now, Arizona is facing steep water cuts from the federal government that threaten rural Arizona and our way of life. I'm running for Congress because incumbent Congressman Eli Crane is making a bad problem even worse, sending tax dollars for Arizona's water infrastructure to other states but ours. He even voted for a huge tax break for the data center developers who are sucking up our water and driving up our prices. It has to stop. I'm running for Congress because Eli Crane is failing us, and I approve this message because I'll work with anyone to save Arizona's water. Paid for by Jonathan Nez for Congress.
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My name's Lance Tidwell. Jelly Roll first performed Hands Up at the CMA Fest this past summer, and the song's taken on a special meaning for him personally. He recently shared a video on social media celebrating reaching the top of a mountain on a hike, something he says he would have never been able to do not that long ago. It's Jelly Roll right now, Hands Up with Cold Country 107.5.

0: That's Florida Georgia Line and Luke Bryan, and this is how we roll with Colt Country 107.5. My name's Lance, and I got a chance for you to win some tickets to go to Country Thunder. Yes, not yet. October 26th, major announcement when we're going to announce the full lineup for Country Thunder. And then we'll have an opportunity for you to win another round of tickets. Congratulations to all of our winners from a couple of weeks ago. But we'll have another chance for you to win some tickets. 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Just dial us up. 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That'll be one of the ways you'll have a chance to win. Dan and Shay, Flatland Calvary, they're on the way next.
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15: Isn't that a daisy?
16: In Flagstaff this afternoon, sunny and at times windy, the high 59. Starlit skies tonight, the low 36. Sunny tomorrow, windy again, the high 60. In Oak Creek this afternoon, sunny, breezy, 68, dipping to 46 tonight, sunny, breezy, 69 tomorrow. And in Chino Valley, up to 69 this afternoon, sunny and breezy, clear tonight, 46, sunny and 70 tomorrow.

That's Shaboozy in a bar song with Cult Country 107.5. I'm Lance. Megan Maroney, who's going to be a part of Country Thunder. She's been talking about a rule that she has on tour. It'll be interesting to see if she does this in April. When she asks the crowd to scream, if they miss their ex, she immediately tells them, don't call that person. Apparently, she learned the hard way herself. It's Megan Maroney and Beautiful Things with Cult Country 107.5.

That's Kenny Chesney. Remember Me That Way. Fresh new music for you with Cold Country 107.5. My name's Lance. Here's a little country music trivia and background story for you. Alan Jackson was not entirely sure people outside of the Deep South would know what the Chattahoochee was. I mean, I grew up down there, so I drove over it all the time. It didn't matter much, though. He and Jim McBride wrote that song, and it went to number one in 1993. Won CMA Awards for both Single and Song of the Year. Alan Jackson, Chattahoochee with Cold Country 107.5.

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0: it's Jordan Davis. Turn this truck around with Cult Country 107.5. My name's Lance. Jordan co-wrote that with a guy that used to have a record deal himself. His name was Devin Dawson. I always liked Devin. I thought the guy could really sing. It just never really took off for him, but he is an incredible songwriter. He wrote it with Devin Dawson, Jake Mitchell, and Josh Thompson, two other incredible songwriters there. Song's got a little bit of that Tom Petty influence that Jordan talks about a lot in his own life. Russell Dickerson, Post Malone, and Blake Shelton all on the way next with Cult Country 107.5.
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That's Russell Dickerson and Worth Your Wild with a D, not Worth Your Wild. I'm Lance, and this is Cult Country from Post Malone's F1 Trillion album. Blake Shelton joins him on Pour Me a Drink.

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Dasha with Austin, Cold Country 107.5. My name's Lance. Cody Johnson was riding bulls professionally before he ever made it in country music. Eventually, he traded rodeo circuit for the concert stage, and it's gone really well. Better than the bull riding did, even. 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

0: Tyler Hubbard and Land on Cold Country 107.5. My name's Lance. Dan Smyers from Dan and Shay. He helped produce that record for Tyler Hubbard and even played on the recording. Tyler's been working with some pretty familiar Nashville talent on some of his solo records. And speaking of Dan and from Dan and Shay, we've got Dan and Shay plus Jelly Roll on the way next with Cold Country.
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25: In Flagstaff this afternoon, sunny and at times windy, the high 59. Starlit skies tonight, the low 36. Sunny tomorrow, windy again, the high 60. In Oak Creek this afternoon, sunny, breezy, 68. Dipping to 46 tonight, sunny, breezy, 69 tomorrow. And in Chino Valley, up to 69 this afternoon, sunny and breezy. Clear tonight, 46. Sunny and 70 tomorrow.

That's Tucker Wetmore, brunette with Colt Country 107.5. My name's Lance. John Party, he grew up in Dixon, California. Started writing songs at 12, had his own band by 14, and moved to Nashville right after high school. And here he is, boots off and everything.

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That's Jason Aldean, Anytime Soon with Colt Country 107.5. Whiskey Glasses became Morgan Wallen's first solo number one country song in 2019. 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

0: That's Corey Kent and This Heart with Colts Country 107.5. And that guy, that young man, has got some heart. Corey was only 17 when he started touring with the Josh Abbott Band. Now, that's success. Like, at 17, they're a legit national band. He also competed on The Voice in 2015 on Blake Shelton's team. So he's been at this for quite a while before Wild as Her became the breakthrough hit for him that he needed. Thomas Rhett, Kenny Chesney, they're on the way next with Cold Country 107.5.
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That's Thomas Rhett and Unforgettable with Cult Country 107.5. My name's Lance. Kenny Chesney joined the Country Music Hall of Fame last year in 2025 after more than 30 number one hits. Not normal that a guy is still making hits when they're putting them in the Hall of Fame. That's usually like the gold jacket in the NFL. You don't get that while you're still playing, but he's still got it and he's still playing.

0: SCP Sedona, Flagstaff, Cottonwood, Prescott.
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0: 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Yeah.